0: after.
1: It's coming, yeah.
0: It's how it works.
1: Feels like we're getting finally to that stage. So
0: they say the same thing in Pittsburgh and Baltimore that they're going to say in San Diego. We want to win. We want to do right by the community.
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0: All right, final hour here on Schaefer and Sliwa on this Friday afternoon. Great to always reconnect with Darren Smith. He will be on the call this weekend up in L.A., SDFC, LAFC. You heard Brent just mention it, 7:30. Important match for both sides. Pre-game coverage beginning beforehand at 7 p.m. Darren, hope all is well, man. Appreciate you doing it this afternoon. How are you, man?
4: I'm good. The final hour of the show for the week. Huh? Oh. It's like the work whistle. You ever listen to one of those radio shows that does the work whistle?
0: Yeah.
4: Like, take this job and shove it. So Friday, 5 o'clock. Yeah, everything's good, man. Looking forward to tomorrow. Looking forward to the weekend. So should be a lot of fun.
0: Dude, you remember when you were doing this each and every day for like 3 hours and we're like, me and Alan are looking at each other. Maybe we shouldn't say this on air, but I'm going to anyway. You know that feeling where you're like, can we just get going with the show?
5: Game's on two. I'm trying to keep one eye on Michael King getting out of every inning.
0: You know that feeling, right?
4: Yeah, I do. By the way, what happened to Michael King? I swear, I checked the Padres score before I secluded myself here for this conversation, and it was 0-0. And then I heard Brent say that it was 3-0 Cleveland.
5: Couple solos, some traffic, and base hit with two outs with two on.
0: It's early, but 3-0 in the fourth. Let's start with SDFC. We haven't talked to you, I want to say, since the Chucky Lozano news became official. What's the impact here for SDFC now specifically? Like, what will that mean for the club moving forward?
4: Well, I mean, I guess we'll find out on August 29th. You know, that's when we'll see Chucky Lozano in theory. You know, should he be healthy enough to play and ready to play for Galaxy? And SDFC has decided that they would rather play against him than play with him because they're going to play Galaxy twice between now and the end of the regular season. And I don't think it changes anything around the facility. If somebody spends a little bit of time out there during the week, you don't notice anything, right? Like there's no difference in training because Chucky wasn't training with the team. And, you know, he would train in the afternoon when the team would train in the morning. So there's nothing different from San Diego Football Club's standpoint. But when you look at the standings in the Western Conference, it's hard not to notice that San Diego Football Club is 1 point behind LA Galaxy. And now this popular player who's had a really good, successful career has joined a team geographically that is closest to SDFC and also joined the team that is closest to them in the standings. So it has some potential, I think, to come back to bite San Diego Football Club and specifically the sporting director, I suppose, the coach, maybe some of the players who I think were on board with some of the decision-making, but it's a decision that they wanted to make. They felt like it was important for them to try to move on in some capacity. So I guess we're going to have to wait and see. I'm fascinated to see, you know, find out what it is that it's going to look like and sound like when LA Galaxy plays at Snapdragon Stadium, if Chucky's in the starting 11 or if he comes in off the bench.
5: Yeah, the good thing is they really made the decision a while ago that he wasn't going to be a part of the club. So like you said, it's hopefully it's not too much of an adjustment. Just kind of looking at tomorrow's matchup, I mean, we know in the standings where SDFC is and we know where LAFC is. Walk us through what to expect in tomorrow's game and how big do you think it would be to walk away with a point? And I'm not even saying, you know, obviously what it would mean, obviously if they're able to win, but walk us through what to expect for tomorrow.
4: Yeah, I mean, listen, it's a great venue. They matched last year. San Diego Football Club didn't go up there and walk away with a point. They walked away with all three.
5: Yep.
4: I think they understand. You know, they understand what LAFC represents. LAFC is a club that got introduced to the league not too long ago and has had an insane amount of success in a short amount of time. When San Diego Football Club broke the record for most points in an expansion season, they broke LAFC's record. So I think they've had an eye on LAFC. Obviously, Tom Penn was the former president there and now the president for SDFC. So I think they understand keenly what that club represents and what it's all about. It almost feels like you get a result up there. It feels like, you know, a win feels like a win and a half. You know, a draw feels like a win. They're really good, and they've been really good since the World Cup break. You know, they've come out of the gates flying. They played four times. They've won three of them. They've scored 11 goals in four games. Mm. So, you know, they're off to a flying start in the second half. But they also were really competitive in Leagues Cup, and they played a long game on Wednesday night. They went into penalty kicks, and they kept all their starters in. You know, SDFC decided that the final game of Leagues Cup on Wednesday against Puebla at home was an opportunity to play some of the bench players. And LAFC played Son Heung-min. They played Dennis Bouanga. So, you know, I don't know what that's going to look like. You know, do they have the minutes in them, the starters? You know, I'm not so sure. I mean, I just feel like from a minute standpoint, San Diego Football Club has a little bit of the advantage. And plus, these games have been great. You know, San Diego Football Club won in their first meeting, won up there in the second meeting. The crazy game that I think we talked about where, you know, the latest goal scored against San Diego Football Club in club history happened at Snapdragon Stadium. It was a 2-2 draw. So I think LAFC brings out the best of SDFC. And listen, there's no more interruptions. You know, there's 16 games to go on the schedule in 12 weeks. So, you know, there's no more Leagues Cup. There's no more CONCACAF Champions Cup. There's no more tournaments. There's no more World Cup break. You know, there's one window in September where you take a little bit of a, you know, a bye for a week. But other than that, it's just, you know, it's full throttle. It is just MLS, get back into the playoff picture, pick up points. All the focus is on one thing and one thing alone, and that is succeeding against the Western Conference, picking up points in Major League Soccer so that you can get back into the playoffs for a second consecutive season.
0: Darren Smith is with us right now. Again, SDFC, LAFC coming up tomorrow night from Los Angeles. Would you say, Darren, in Major League Soccer, it's about just getting in, so to speak? Like, even if, let's say you're the 7th seed or 8th seed, I know the 8 would have to play the 9, but once you're in, it's unlike some other sports, right? Because once you're in, you're going to have an opportunity, depending, I guess, on how well you're playing at that time.
4: Yeah, I think so. I think in this sport, maybe even more than others. You know, and you know, I don't always love that, like that whole just get in, because it, you know, it makes the regular season seem like it's not important, you know, and I don't like devaluing regular seasons in sports, but this is just the way it's all going, right? Mm-hmm. You know, I mean, 20 teams make the playoffs in the NBA, and 18 teams out of 30 make the playoffs in Major League Soccer, and 12 out of 30 in Major League, you know, so it's just, it's never going to change. It's never going to go the opposite direction. You know, this is why a lot of people like European soccer, because they don't have these kind of tournaments. But yes, I think we even saw it a couple of years ago where some of the best teams, some of the record-setting teams, you know, Inter Miami, Lionel Messi's record-setting side from a couple of years ago got picked off in their first round playoff series. So I do, you know, I think that especially if you can get a player like Anders Dreyer going and similar to what he was in 2025. I think, you know, Marcus Ingvardsson, who is as good as anybody in the league in terms of putting the ball in the net for the first half, if you can get him back up and running, I think SDFC, especially with some of its additions, and, you know, we might see their designated player. I think we're expecting to see him tomorrow. You know, Elias Ashuri, he's expected to play tomorrow night. I think they added some interesting pieces that are going to help them, not just provide depth, but like literally help them game in, game out. Like, I think they, you know, it's a team that you would look at and you'd be like, you know, gosh, like our reward for being a top 2 or 3 seed in this league is that we have to play that team. Hmm. Yeah. So, you know, I think getting in this sport, especially we've talked about it before, it's a low scoring sport. So, you know, there's a lot of variance that's higher in this sport than there is in others. Yeah. So, yeah, I mean, I do think getting in, no matter what, that's the number one priority, and then you take your chances, and anything can happen because the ball bounces in funny ways in this sport.
5: Darren, I'd love a quick Padres question your way. A couple weeks ago, were a lot of question marks about the trade deadline. What are Padres going to do? Do they buy? Do they sell? 15-5 over their last 20 games. Just how much of a shock is this to you to see what they've been able to do over this stretch at a time where it just felt like nothing was clicking. Now one of the best offenses since, the All-Star game, and you got a bunch of different players that are contributing.
4: I don't know. I mean, is it a shock? I mean, we're still talking about Fernando Tatis Jr. and Manny Machado, and, you still have this amazing bullpen, which we always knew could lock down and protect leads. So, I never felt like this was a completely lost cause, right? Like, we've all done the back and forth before the trade deadline about being buyers or sellers, and everybody made valid points either direction. Me, you, we all did it.
0: Yep.
4: So, it felt like the team, had something that it had a level that it hadn't reached through the first half of the regular season. And the question was, could they find that level at some point? And they did it before the trade deadline. And their general manager went out there and said, okay, fine, you convinced me. Here you go. Here's Casey Mize. Here's Robbie Ray. Like, we'll invest in this. But, you guys have got to start hitting. And they started hitting, right? Like, we've all talked about how bad the offense was for the first 3 months of the regular season. And guess what? Manny Machado, lesser extent, but Fernando Tatis Jr., especially Jackson Merrill, like, these guys started showing up. Jake Cronenworth came back from injury. So, listen, I don't know that I expect it to be the best offense in Major League Baseball for the remaining 40 games of the regular season. But, I always felt like there was a good team in here. The question was, would it show up, right? Because, John and Alan, you lived through it from afar. We all waited in 2023 for that team to show up, and it never did.
0: Mm-hmm. Right.
4: So was it going to be that team, or was it going to be a team that finally showed that it was capable of making people believe in what it could do? And it did the latter. And, listen, I was thinking about this during the Brewers series. Who would you rather be? Would you rather be a player in the Padres clubhouse who knows that his organization will do whatever it takes to try to win? Or would you rather be a player in the Brewers clubhouse where you're not so sure that the organization is going to do everything that it can to win the season? So, I think it's a little bit of give and take for the Padres, and they showed enough and gave their general manager reason to believe in him, and he rewarded them with a couple of these pitchers, and we'll see what happens over the next 40.
0: Final one for me, Darren, just on Jose Feliciano, Kwanza Jones, because now it's like going to be official apparently sooner rather than later. Are you at all interested to hear from them, or does it even matter? Like, we talked about it yesterday a lot. Like, is there anything you want to see as they take over the club?
4: Yeah, I mean, I think it's a bit of both. I mean, does it matter? Maybe not.
0: Right.
4: Do I want to hear from them? Absolutely.
0: Yeah.
4: I think San Diego Padre fans have always had an interesting relationship with ownership, dating all the way back to Ray Kroc, honestly. So, they've always had an interesting relationship with the Crocs, and, then through the John Moores era, and John Moores, who, petitioned to fans to try to get Petco Park built, and then through Ron Fowler into Peter Seiler. So, it's not been some of these other organizations like the Seattle, like the Mariners, where you never really know who is the owner of this team, right? Like, you never see them. So I think in a city like San Diego, it matters. I would think that Jose Feliciano and Kwanza Jones probably have been made aware of that. But, in terms of what they say, winning the press conference and all that sort of stuff, we all know this is overrated.
0: Yep.
4: But, I think people want to find out, who are they? Are they invested in the community, or is this just an investment, right? Especially given the price tag and the amount that they value the franchise at, where we're going with the labor negotiation, et cetera. But, it's a bit of both. I don't think it matters all that much. And if this is the first time they speak and then we don't hear from them again in a couple of years, that's probably fine. But if they also choose to say, hey, listen, we know San Diego's a really, really special place, and we're here to be within arm's reach, and we want to embrace it, and we saw how much Peter was beloved by the community and vice versa, then, I think that's probably a good thing too. So very wait and see. Just kind of want to feel them out and, see and listen to them. We, outside of some of these seminars, these business seminars that these people speak at, there's not a lot to go by.
0: Yeah.
4: And I understand, every other word in some of these seminars when you look up Jose E. Feliciano on YouTube. So, I want to hear what it sounds like, because, you know, I think people and Padre fans in particular have always had a, you know, pretty close relationship with ownership.
0: I think it's really well said. We haven't really heard from anyone representing ownership by and large since the passing, unfortunately, of Peter Seidler. Darren, appreciate you, man. Safe travels up there. Have a good call tomorrow for a big match, SDFC and LAFC, right here on 760. So thanks for doing it, man.
4: Always my pleasure. Thank you, fellas.
0: All right, great stuff from Darren Smith.
5: It's going to be fun game tomorrow.
0: Yeah.
5: So I'm with fun game tomorrow.
0: Throwing that puppy on tomorrow night.
5: What you said, too, the way he talked about Chuki, and they still got two more matches against Galaxy, and you're going to be down here for, you know, that first matchup at SDFC.
0: Great storyline. Yeah. It is. All right, coming up at 5:30, if you missed it, our conversation with Kevin Acey. Plus, this hour, we are giving away tickets to see Tucker Wetmore August 20th at Gallagher Square at Petco Park. 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
0: What I like about the Padres now, in addition to them winning all these games, is their offense is so much more enjoyable to watch. They did have, Alan, a lot of come-from-behind wins in the first 30 or so games of the year, but it almost seemed like so improbable. We're now... Nice shot.
5: I hit a shot in
0: That was like a 30-footer. But now it's like, and you've said it every single time they fall behind 2-0. You're like, oh my gosh.
5: Well, yeah, but that's my natural. That's my natural instinct.
0: I know. And they went down 3-0 today, and they've come all the way back to tie it up. They've hit a pair of home runs, Xander and Toddy.
5: Yep.
0: Rallying for hopefully more here in the fifth inning. It's just been a more enjoyable watch.
5: I tried to turn off the TV.
0: I know you did.
5: 2-0. I typically go out and I'm like, that's it. I'm going for a walk. I unplug my TV so I can't even.
0: But wouldn't you agree? Like, it's not just, yeah, it's been a better team, but it's a more enjoyable team.
5: Sure, sure.
0: Because of what they're doing right now in offense.
5: Well, I think the offense is also kind of allowing them to, again, this goes back to what we said from the beginning. They don't have to just win one way.
0: Right.
5: Where I think in the past, which is, this is kind of what typically happens with the Padres, and we all kind of know this, they're not known for their offense. The reason why they've kind of reached points where they stall in the postseason is because of their offense.
0: Mm-hmm.
5: All right, you got your rotation figured out to an extent. They're still figuring it out. They're going to need another 30 days. We'll see what happens with Joe Musgrove. But offensively, all of a sudden, you got some weapons that is interesting. I told Darren, when we asked Darren, I'm like, hey, are you surprised? He's like, no, not really, because these are the players. He's talking about look who the players are. But I'm surprised. I was not. Yeah, if you'd have,
0: I mean,
5: I go back to it of what the conversation we've had for their offense to just flip like this, that doesn't.
0: Yeah, and it's not just like the offense has been better. They went from like a really bad offense to a really good offense. They didn't go from, hey, we have a bad offense and now we're an okay offense. That's not what's happened. Now, it doesn't mean it won't happen, but they went from bad to good without going in between. Hopefully that continues for another 40 games. I mean, they've reached the point where you've heard me say this before, Alan. I've said it here. Like they're becoming dangerous because they believe they're good.
5: Yeah.
0: And I do think we're at that point of the season where they feel like, okay, we're down a couple of runs. We can win the game.
5: Do you almost wish it was September 14th?
0: A little bit.
5: Yeah,
0: a little bit. I'm with you on that. But I'm cool with watching this play out for another month. You know, like if they're just going to win 2 out of every 3 games for the next month, I'm cool to watch that play out.
5: No, and there's a piece of it too. It's like, look, just try to put together. I know you want to be hot at the right time.
0: Yeah.
5: They're in a playoff race. They're not guaranteed a playoff race.
0: Good point.
5: Like if you could look at if the Brewers go 30 games over 500, which they did at one point, and they're playing their best baseball in August, all right, that's a concern. But they got the luxury of knowing they're going to get into the postseason. The Padres mm-hmm. have no luxury right now. There's no luxury of them knowing whether they're getting in or not.
0: Which, by the way, goes back to what we said back when the Dodgers weren't winning World Series. These other teams are fighting tooth and nail to get in, playing some of their best baseball late, and using that momentum into October. Yeah.
5: That momentum they ride.
0: Now, I don't know if that's going to happen with the Padres or not, but I'll say this. If they close the regular season like they closed in 2024, we'll have a lot of confidence that they're capable of doing something special. If they can close this regular season playing like they are right now.
5: 15 minutes ago, I thought they were falling apart. And I was like, I switched teams. I'm switching teams.
0: Who are you going to root for? The Guardians. You became a big Guardians fan, even though the Guardians are... the Guardians entered today just a game out of a playoff spot, or a game and a half.
5: Which is so odd. What did we say? 4 games below 500?
0: Entering today, 5-15 in their last 20.
5: Mm-hmm.
0: 4 games under and 1.5 games out of a playoff spot. All right, Kevin Acey from earlier. If you missed the conversation, we'll share it with you on the other side. Plus, coming up this hour, we'll give away tickets to see Tucker Wetmore. That's August 20th. Gallagher Square at Petco Park. 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
6: 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Padres and Guardians are playing game one of their series right now in Cleveland. We are in the top of the fifth inning, and the Padres have made a comeback. They now lead 5-3. NFL news. Falcons edge rusher James Pierce Jr. is going to get suspended for 8 games by the league due to violating personal conduct policy when he's arrested in February for domestic violence. And the Cleveland Cavaliers are trading guard Dennis Schroeder and some cash to the Hornets for Trey Mann. SDFC is back on the road tomorrow night when they take on LAFC. Our coverage with Adrian and Darren will begin right here at 7 o'clock on your home for SDFC, San Diego Sports 760. 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

0: All right, cheer from Sliwa. We'll give away some tickets to see Tucker Wetmore August 20th, Gallagher Square, Petco Park, coming up later in the hour. But if you missed our Padres insider, Kevin Acey, really good conversation. He wrote a really fascinating piece about the first-year hitting coach of the Padres, Steven Souza Jr., and we started the conversation by asking Kevin if he should be getting some of the credit with the way the offense is playing right now after getting all that blame earlier in the year.
1: He deserved less blame than he got. He deserves less credit. Well, I can't say that because he's not really getting credit, because it's always the hitters that do well,
0: right?
1: And it's the hitting coach who does poorly. I thought that the interesting part of the whole thing, and I do agree, it was a very interesting story, but the interesting part of the whole thing, a lot of good quotes from players, but Steven Souza Jr. acknowledging the ways in which he needed to improve. Now, that doesn't mean it was his fault. It means that he was a first-year hitting coach. It means that every first-year hitting coach, even if he'd been in this league for 20 years and he comes to a team like the Padres with established players, good players, like, you got to learn your guys and your guys got to learn you.
2: Kevin, I think one of the more interesting pieces is that maybe he was giving the hitters too much information. Can you just get into that piece of it, and if there was some, you know, players that agreed with that or interacted on that portion of the piece?
1: Well, yeah, they're like almost all of them. And it's interesting because the way it was being presented to me, I think we talked about this. So like back in April, May, especially May, mid-May, I was kind of looking into this, investigating this, talking with players, people around the players, people in the organization. And I guess I was interpreting it that like they weren't getting the proper information. I was interpreting it slightly different than, oh, like too much information. And that is like giving them everything. Like, he's a genius. He's a hitting genius, right? A lot of guys who didn't end up being able to do

0: it very well, I mean, in the major leagues, it still means he was one of the top 1% of hitters to ever live. That, you know, they know hitting, though. And he was giving them every possible way to attack a pitcher. Here's what this guy does here and in every situation. And just think about the volume of information. And then think about how that's so much more than they've ever had. And that was in line with what AJ Preller and Craig Stammen were looking for. But it just needed to be refined. I mean, there's guys in this team that just want to, like, you know a couple things, have some swing thoughts, and go up there. And that's how they've always done it. If you talk to Manny Machado, like, first off, remember his rant that went quasi-viral a little while ago. Manny just wants to, you know, go up there and hit. Like, that's it. Like, you know, Manny's extremely smart. He knows when he has an idea when certain pitches are coming, counts, all that stuff. He wants a little bit of that, but, like, he doesn't want to be bombarded with information. I just thought that it was cool that people were forthcoming about that. And, you know, look, they're doing well. He did have something to do with Jackson Merrill bringing his hands out from his, from his body, less movement at the start of his, his whole process of hitting. And so when Matt Jackson talks about going back to high school, that's just way too simplified, man. Yes, he went back to being who he is, but, like, that's an adjustment. And Steven Souza, Pat O'Sullivan had big time to do with that. Mike McCoy works a lot with Freddie Fermin. So these hitting coaches do have, like, they make a difference, but, like, come on. Like, you know, these guys are some of the best hitters in the league. There's at least two of them on the team, three of them on the team that are, like, come on. Are we really blaming Steven Souza for this?
1: It's interesting you say that. Kevin Ace is our Padres insider. As you know better than most, they've had so much churn in coaching, not just managers, but they've had so much churn. Victor Rodriguez stuck around for 2 years. 1 year they were really good offense. 1 year they weren't a great offense. Yet Victor Rodriguez was their hitting coach for both of those years. I guess based on where we are right now and knowing all about their churn under A.J. Preller, so to speak, would you expect Steven Souza Jr. to be back next year under Craig Stammen?
0: I would, but I can never guarantee that, Ken, because of that. Like, I mean, I think Manny's had seven, if you count interims, seven head hitting coaches. He's been here 8 seasons, right? Mm. So I can't ever guarantee that. You never know, but it does seem that they've reached a real good working relationship. AJ thinks you realize, like, Victor, there were great points about Victor, obviously. Sure. And now he's in Houston, things are going well, and, you know, they've got good hitters too. I don't think he, you know, unlocked anything with Yordan Alvarez. I don't know that, but, like, you know, he's got good hitters. Victor was good. He had another year on his contract. AJ probably thought it was better to keep McCoy and Sullivan than to keep Victor, and Victor was allowed to leave. And so you don't ever know, but I do think, first off, he was Craig Stammen's hire. He was. And I, for that reason, and the fact that they've come to this good working relationship, I would expect him to be back.
2: Kevin Acey, our Padres insider, joining us, Schaefer and Sliwa show. Kevin, been playing such great ball, 15-5 in their last 20. I think Cleveland 5-15 in their last 20 games. How much do you worry about just kind of, it's like they're here, they are, they're finally past Arizona and Philly for a second. They get the day off. You worry at all? They take their foot off the gas. I mean, it's just kind of, it's a natural thing. I'm not telling you, but
0: yeah.
2: Is that something that you feel like, because the opponent coming up and how great they've been playing, something to worry about over this next 3-game set?
0: That is a natural thing to worry about. It is. I can't say, like, I wouldn't say I'm worried about it, or it would be the top worry, but, like, it's real. Like, and also, to some extent, this team has, like, a history of it, right? So you hope that means that they won't do it. And they also have a history of not doing it. I mean, it's just, like, we remember times when it's like, how in the world did you just drop 2 or 3 to the Rockies when you've just been on fire lately? It's happened, right? I think maybe it happened last year, late in the season. I can't remember. I'm probably wrong. But, like, it happens. And it's like, when do you play a team? Well, right now they're playing a Guardians team that's not, like, doing well lately, right? And so, and their record is, and they're in the American League, and their record is sub .500, and Like, I haven't really looked at them that closely, to be honest. But, like, I don't know what's going on with them. But you would expect the Padres are going to come in here or need to come in here and win the series. I mean, that's where the Padres are at. And, you know, it's funny. They haven't really this late in the season. Even in 24, by then, right, like, you felt like, oh, okay, this team's headed to the playoffs. Last year, okay, they, you know, both those years, I think they clinched in the last 8 to 10 days. But you felt like they were on their way, right? This is the first year where they've really had to, like, they're in a dogfight right now. And so I wouldn't expect it happens, but it's a legit concern.
1: Kevin Ace is our Padres insider. Michael, I didn't know what to expect with King, honestly, this year. With all the, you know, the off time or downtime last year with the injury. But he's really put together a solid overall season. Has his overall body of work been surprising based on what he went through last year?
0: Only once I got to spring and talked and felt like I would say no, but yeah. I mean, totally legit to say that because there was an unknown. What about the innings count, right? Like, I mean, even though he made a jump before, it wasn't from whatever it was last year, like 70 or something like that, 75. Right. So like huge jump. But like knowing him, knowing what Ruben's able to do with those types of pitchers and what, or I should say what Ruben has learned about that and been able to help manage those types of pitchers. I felt pretty comfortable. As a matter of fact, like there's times this year I was like, dude, this guy should be better, but you are so spot on about like the body of work. I mean, he's just for a while, the only guy you could have confidence in. That didn't mean that he did it every time, but like, He's still that guy that has the ability to shove every time he goes out there. I've lost track. Is it low threes now in the ERA? Like, I mean, he's their guy with whatever it is, 12 quality starts, 6-0, 6-1, whatever. Like, the guy is, that's what you expect out of him every week.
2: Kevin, after Michael King, who do you think's the most reliable starter after King? I know the dust is still kind of starting to settle here, and yeah, the addition to Casey Mize and obviously Robbie Ray. Who would you have most confidence in after King?
0: Well, at the day of the trade, knowing what Robbie Ray had done for 9 starts, that would have been my vote, right? When I watched him here twice, and you go, oh, so this is what it looks like when Robbie Ray doesn't get out of jams, because he's a big, you know, walks and hits and all that he gives up, and he just hasn't gotten out of them as well with the Padres. And so based on what I saw last time, I'm going to go with Casey Mize. Like, he pitched like brilliantly. He really did. He had a walk and a bad pitch, maybe a couple bad pitches, and then I think gave up one other hit. Like that, the home run, the double, terrible pitches. Other than that, the guy was like brilliant. And if you look at his body of work, for the most part, over the whatever it is now, 18 starts, I'd go with him. And that's weird because I've seen both of them pitch now twice. So that kind of tells you the state of the Padres rotation, doesn't it?
1: That's a good point.
0: I don't know where you guys are at on that. You could make a point about Walker Buehler, but like, is he living on the edge every time, right? Like, I don't know.
2: I think you're right on Mize. And again, this is just, it's such a short sample size of what they've done in San Diego. And I think you're right about, you know, on Robbie Ray, it's like, we got to see some more starts from him. Casey Mize was, like you mentioned, he was phenomenal against Milwaukee. So probably lean towards that.
1: Yeah, but it does feel as if, and correct me if I'm wrong here, it does feel like they've shored up their biggest area of need. You know, even if it hasn't been perfect, it had to be addressed. And now that it has been addressed, it feels like automatically that's a net
2: big
1: positive.
2: Difference.
0: Oh, absolutely, and both the results should be better and kind of have been.
1: Yeah.
0: I mean, at least I guess Casey Mize and Robbie Ray wasn't, you know, terrible last time, and he would have gone 5. You can't just go on the fact that he went 4. He would have gone 5. If they're up 5-0 or something like that, he would have gone 5, and that's what happens sometimes. And they've got this bullpen behind them with a day off the next day. So, and just the confidence these guys have. They were feeling it. Maybe not as dire because fans tend to go off the rails, right? Like, it's the worst thing ever. But they were feeling the same thing fans were. Oh, my gosh, it's 2-0 on the first. Oh, crap. You know, like, oh, man. And they're the guys who got to go up there and make up that 2-run deficit and then keep scoring more because of the runs that they felt. So, like, the confidence that it gave the team is it really is important. It really is.
1: Kevin, always appreciate it. We won't call you tomorrow, probably, but thanks for doing it here today.
0: Right on. Talk to you Monday.
1: All right, good stuff there from our Padres insider, Kevin Acey. And coming up on the other side, updates from Cleveland in game one of this three-game series between the Padres and the Guardians. And, Alan, we're going to give away tickets to see Tucker Wetmore coming up August
2: 20th. You lost a lot of faith in the Padres, and I had to be like, hey, yeah. Listen to me.
1: Dude,
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1: every time they trail by a run, you're like, season over.
2: It's not even that. It's like 0-2 pitch. I'm like, oh, first here batter. We go
1: here
2: again.
1: Here we go again. All right, updates from Cleveland, plus we'll give away some tickets. 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
0: 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What a difference a couple of innings makes.
1: All right, here's what you said. Here's what you said. We're replaying some of that Kevin Ace. I walked in and you're like, this offense is so much better. Like you just.
0: Yes. I've been preaching it.
1: Yeah, it's just kind of interesting how we talked negatively so long about the Padres offense. And now we're praising this team. And AC's going out there and doing a piece on Steven Souza Jr. and just how quickly everything changed.
0: I mean, it really was a bit on a dime, wasn't it? They were the worst offense, like 30th through 70 games. And now they've been towards the top for the last 50 games. And it's not like they've had some crazy change in their lineup, right? Like, the players are the players. Now, Tatis had zero home runs for 50 games. He's now up to 13. But, yeah, I mean, the players haven't really changed.
1: Players haven't changed, but they were the key players were so bad for so. I mean, yeah. Like let's use tonight as an example. So far tonight, just kind of trying to think off the top of my head. Xander has the two-run shot, which is the surprise.
0: Yep.
1: Campusano has a
0: huge hit. Two-run double.
1: Tatis has a solo. Was Tatis a solo shot?
0: Tatis is a solo homer. Yeah.
1: You got all these other guys in between to help Xander or to help. Campusano as far as just getting on base. It's changed completely. You're right. It's just completely changed.
0: And by the way, like here, you want a little bit of more positive news regarding the Padres? Joe Musgrove, the last time he pitched in 2024, you know the hardest pitch he threw all year? The hardest
1: 2024?
0: Pitch he threw in 2024 when he was good.
1: What was it?
0: 95.6 miles per hour. Tonight, in El Paso.
1: Is he right now?
0: He's going pitching. Right now. He has thrown a pitch 97.1 miles per hour in the first inning. Not atypical for someone off Tommy John to throw as hard, if not harder, your fully repaired elbow. What I said previously is it's the command that oftentimes is the issue for pitchers recovering from Tommy John, but he is throwing hard in his third outing. He was in the mid-95s in his second outing. Today he's touched 97. And 96 multiple times.
1: So what does that say to you? What does it say? Does it say fully healthy?
0: Now it's like, can you hone? Yeah. That's where I'm going with it. I hope that he is healthy. And now it's like, can you hone your pitches to the necessary degree to pitch at the major league level? Because that's hard. There's a lot of guys that throw hard in the major leagues. You have to be able to command your pitches.
1: Sure.
0: Because the batters are so good.
1: But safe to say that that's just an excellent sign?
0: I think it is. Yeah. I hope it is. You know, I hope it. The thing is, you can't guarantee health, obviously, in sports, specifically with pitchers. But I would think that would be a good sign for Joe Musgrove here tonight. So the point is, the Padres have some positive momentum. Trade deadline, hopefully, has gone well. The additions of Ray and Mize.
1: Yeah, they got some stuff working towards it.
0: Yeah, their results are good. Mm-hmm. Hopefully, they get Musgrove back. I always go back to remember
1: Jason Adam. Don't forget him.
0: Last year they lost Jason Adam this time of year. Can they get him back this time of year?
1: Yeah, the only other, you know, as we kind of look at the lineup, look at Andujar.
0: Yep.
1: And Laureano.
0: Yep.
1: But Laureano I don't think is coming back.
0: No, if he is either.
1: Pivetta, we kind of now at this point I think we'd be shocked if we did see him, but you're right. There's enough players right now that are making enough noise. And there is some positive momentum going on that this conversation about the Padres a while back, just it didn't seem realistic. You think they keep King in right here? Yeah, they got him.
0: So King's in what inning is it?
1: Sixth.
0: Is at the bottom of the sixth. So all of a sudden, he trailed 3-0, allowed a couple of home runs, but they were solo home runs, and he kept the Padres close enough.
1: Got out of some jams, a couple good defensive plays by the Padres infield.
0: And by the way, the starter that the Guardians are throwing tonight, Alan? Mm-hmm. So, Gavin Williams, in the second half, he had the most strikeouts in baseball. He had the lowest whip in baseball, the lowest batting average against. How crazy is that?
1: So, he's
0: coming
1: been,
0: into
1: he's
0: tonight.
1: He's been playing great.
0: Opponents running 147 against him in the second half. And they hit him. And they hit him hard, truthfully.
1: Sure.
0: So, I'll be honest with you, dude.
1: Encouraged?
0: I'm very confident right now in how they're playing. You know, I can't guarantee the future, but I'm confident in how they're playing. I'm encouraged, to your point, on how they're playing. So are we still cool with a 4-2 roadie here?
1: Yeah, 4-2.
0: A couple of series?
1: 4-2. Handle business tonight. By the way, Arizona up 1-0 on the Braves right now in the sixth.
0: What about, we said Philly's off tonight?
1: Philly's off.
0: Philly's off tonight.
1: Philly off and then back tomorrow against the Twins. Yeah, I think again, take 2 or 3. That's all you're asking the Padres to do. Take 2 or 3. And if they can win tonight, obviously puts them in an interesting position to try to win this series, 2 chances to win the series. That's all you're asking. I mean, it's kind of the same thing with Milwaukee and Houston. Take 2 or 3.
0: Yeah, I agree. And they did better than that.
1: They did better than that.
0: By taking 5 out of 6.
1: Arizona was get the split.
0: Have they won? And coming into this, it's 5 straight because they lost game 1 against Houston, right?
1: Yes, lost game 1 against Houston.
0: Think about that also. They've won 5 consecutive games. Mm-hmm. Coming into tonight, they do lead. And here's the other thing. You're coming off an off day. Your bullpen, you can
1: bullpen
0: unleash the
1: good.
0: Thing.
1: Yeah.
0: Whatever you want to do with your bullpen tonight.
1: But here's the thing with Michael King. So, was in trouble, got out of it, kind of now all of a sudden, I'm sure a resurgence because the offense gets it going. They give him 5 runs.
0: Yeah.
1: He's not even at 70 pitches. So, I wonder if
0: is that right?
1: He's not even at 70. I think he's at 68 pitches.
0: Wow.
1: 68, 67
0: so
1: pitches.
0: So, he could go 7 innings?
1: Probably go 7.
0: I wonder.
1: I mean, obviously, if there's no issues, but yes, probably
0: that'll be interesting because you have the luxury of your bullpen.
1: Yeah, 69 pitches.
0: That's crazy. Yeah, so you have the luxury of turning it over to like Bradley and Morahone and Miller, or maybe just stick with King and maybe give someone a quasi day off or a full day off in the back of your bullpen.
1: Look at us getting too cute. Look at us. It's a problem. How about just win this game? Just win this game.
0: Well, but for a while, no starter was even going into a 6th inning.
1: Mm-hmm.
0: Like, that was a huge problem for them for weeks on end.
1: He was the only one. I think who broke it? Was it Casey? I'm not kidding here. It might have been, maybe Walker Buehler had a start where he went 6. But there was a long stretch where nobody had, and then Casey Mize finally did it. It was something like that.
0: Yeah, exactly.
1: Maybe it was Buehler.
0: I just feel like the whole equation changes when you just get good enough starting pitching. Like when you're only getting 3 1/3 innings, it's like you're kind of making it up as you go. When you get to 5 2/3, when you get to 6, you're set up perfectly when you possess a bullpen like San Diego's, which is legitimately good.
1: I think at this rate right now, by the way, Camposano killing it with his challenges right now. I think he got this one too.
0: Look at
1: I mean, killing and I'm talking like by the
0: quarters
1: the
0: of an
1: smallest
0: inch.
1: Of a margin.
0: Right.
1: He's making it happen. I love those those counts where I know it's anticlimactic, but maybe not as much with ABS. But if it's 0-2 or 1-2 and you're going to a challenge to get the K, I'll take it.
0: Yeah, I'm with you. And Campy, by the way, his year is amazing.
1: I know.
0: He could be a first team all MLB catcher. They added all MLB like 3 years ago to Major League Baseball. I mean, he's been incredible.
1: He played enough to hit that.
0: I don't know if you have to qualify for all MLB. That's a great point. That's a really good point. He's not going to qualify as a hitter for whatever, batting average this year. But he's going to
1: go another hour?
0: You know, I'm happy to do it if you want to stick around.
1: Brent, are you busy till 6:55?
0: Go commercial free till 9? Oh, you only want to go an hour. I would go 3.
1: You thinking longer?
0: Well, we'll do until the game ends. Then we'll do like a 2-hour post game. Nah, we'll just come back Monday.
1: Let's do Monday.
0: Let's just come back Monday at 3. Monday at 3 will be right here getting you ready for Padres-Mets, right?
1: Yeah,
0: Padres-Mets.
1: Yep.
0: In Queens. All right, if you missed anything today, sportssd.com or the iHeartRadio app.
1: Thank you, everybody.
0: Alan, have a great weekend.
1: Have a great week, buddy. Weekend.
0: For Brent, and a great week. And Alan, I'm John. Keep
1: great holidays.
0: Happy holidays to y'all. All right. 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

0: Yeah. So what that does in the preseason is it sets up a competition where Todd Monken, the offensive coordinator, head coach, is going to be calling plays this year, is you have to show the best stuff. You have to put that quarterback, all of them, in the most difficult, in the most upswinging situations to see what they have. Mm-hmm. So it's a weird scenario where the preseason, actually, you're going to get less than, like, usually it's pretty vanilla on offense. I think you're going to get a little spice from the Browns because they have to figure out what they have with these guys, and you got to do it with live bullets. So Cleveland, ironically, and we'll get to this in rapid fire, a unique, unique preseason situation.
1: By the way, their opponent, the Bears, their secondary, man, holy cow. The injuries that they're dealing with right now with Kobe Bryant, Kyler Gordon is nicked up. Their depth is shot. Like their secondary is so bad right now. Where I look at the Bears as an over team, not necessarily like a season win total, but just a game to game. Their offense is going to be really good. Their secondary is a huge question mark. Their pass rush sucks. Like they're going to give up points and they're going to score a ton. Like, give me the Bears overs. Like, that's almost like blind overs there. I think the same thing with the Lions. I think their offense is going to be as good as it's been. I think their O-line is going to be better. They're going to score points. And their secondary is a huge question mark also. So I think the Bears and Lions on a game-to-game basis, high point totals, I think, consistently this season, at least to start the season for sure.
0: Yeah, we'll give it to you in a second anyways in rapid fire, but I've been betting a lot of unders in preseason. I'll be on the over in the Browns-Bears game today.
1: Okay, all right.
0: For that reason alone, you mentioned that the defense is obviously going through some stuff, but I think the Browns have to show you their best stuff. I think they got to show you something on offense. We got to figure out what we got with these quarterbacks. So it's not going to be your typical preseason snooze fest, I don't think. And also on the other side, Bajent and Keenum's been really, go look at Tyson Bajent's numbers in the preseason last year. He was lighting up the scoreboard like he was Joe Montana.
1: It's funny. One of my good friends is a diehard Bears fan. And I was talking to him about, I kind of like Luther Burden over. I really like Colston Loveland over their season long, receiving yards. And I'm like, this would suck if Caleb Williams goes down. He was like, the coaching staff loves Bajent. Don't be shocked if there's not a huge drop off. And I'm like, I'd be pretty surprised. Like, what do we do? We can't have Caleb Williams and Bajent like side by side.
0: In the preseason, very different argument than the regular season. I think preseason, he's above average quarterback.
1: Absolutely. But you're talking about there are like believers that Bajent wouldn't be this seismic drop off. And it's like what that means for the preseason. He's dicing up number two and three defenses.
0: Yeah.
1: So, yeah, I hear you on that. All right, we'll get the rest of your picks coming up. He's Jared Smith, FSR betting analyst. I'm Brian Ngo. Rapid fire right around the corner. We give you multiple picks, Frisbee style. We throw them at you. You catch them like you're a Great Dane, and you just go up there. That's probably a bad dog. What would be a good
0: Golden
1: Frisbee?
0: Retriever, right? That's
1: Golden
0: their
1: retriever.
0: Job. To retrieve things. You're going to retrieve the picks from us in about 5 minutes.
1: There you go. You'll be the Golden Retrievers out there and catch the Frisbees.
0: Hopefully green retrievers, right, for money. There you go.
1: They make green retrievers?
0: I don't know.
1: It'll be the green retrievers that we need in this society. That's on the way. It is Countdown right here on Fox Sports Radio.
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4: 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Props to the crew. Our producer for the first time here on a Saturday, Mr. Garrett Ritt.
5: Thank you, fellas. Enjoy being here. Good show today.
4: There you go. Brother. There's Garrett. Who are your teams, by the way, Garrett? Real fast.
5: I got my Panthers getting ready to kick off here in an hour. And Panthers. My Cubs are on fire, 9 of 11. So.
6: Wow. Carolina and Chicago.
4: Interesting. Yeah.
5: Family's from Chicago, but most of my life was North Carolina, yeah.
6: All right, cool. You don't get that.
5: Half and half.
6: Yeah, you don't get that hybrid too often, the Charlotte-Chicago connection.
5: It's a rare.
4: Yeah, but hey, a rare one. You check that box. That's good. Our technical producer extraordinaire, that is Mr. Chris Perfett.
7: We will try to do better next time. Behind the scenes, last hour was maybe the worst countdown I have ever given. I don't know if I was just remembering my 10 and 2s from driving class, but 2 and 10 were being mixed up tremendously.
4: Yeah, it was funny because we have 2 minutes left. He was like, 10. I was like, we're down to 10 seconds.
7: Like, 10
4: you
7: is
4: scared
7: 2 minutes.
4: Me. I was then, like, what happened?
7: But then I got it so in my head that when we hit the 2 minutes, by the way, 2 minute warning here, that I was like, 2, 10.
6: I'm glad we made it through.
4: It's all right. We made it. Hey, top of the hour, up on game. LeVar Arrington, TJ Hushmanzada, Plaxico Burress. They've got you covered in less than 8 American minutes. Keep it locked right here on Fox Sports Radio. All right, we got some picks to make. Let's do it.
3: Rapid fire.
4: All right, Jared, we start with you. What do you like?
6: All right, 3 NFL preseason totals, 2 unders, 1 over. I'll give you the over first. I kind of gave it to you in the last segment, but I'll give it to you again. Over 40.5, Browns and Bears. So, again, the quarterback situation for Cleveland, oddly well-suited for the preseason because they're the only team in the league that does not have an established starter. So, open competition for the most important position means Todd Monken has to go deep into the playbook and actually show you some of the best stuff because he has to see if his quarterbacks can run the offense and figure out which one's going to play. And Bajent tore up the preseason last year. Case Keenum is, I would say, above average for a third stringer, so feels like points in this one. The 2 unders, I gave it to you in the platter. I'll give it to you again. Jack Saints, under 35.5. Awful quarterback situation. Nick Mullins, Bradley Carter, Joey Aguilar. Ugh. And then Spencer Rattler, Zach Wilson, Hunter Deckers. And it was a joint practice game. We like those games to stay under. And also Rams, Chiefs, under 36.5. No starters are playing in this game, and not an ideal quarterback situation for either team.
4: Okay, let's go Rays and Blue Jays. We're hammering their unders over here, the opposing pitchers. So Kyle Bradish with the Orioles, give me under 4.5 strikeouts against the Rays. Rays do a great job of avoiding strikeouts. Give me Cam Schlittler, the Yankees starter. Give me under 6.5 strikeouts against the Blue Jays. And then in honor of Rich Ornberger, who is not here today, give me his Padres, money line. They've won 6 straight against the Guardians. I'll go with that.
3: We are.
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5: Today, Seattle Seahawks cornerback Devin Witherspoon agreed to a four-year, $132 million extension with over $101 million guaranteed, making him the highest-paid cornerback in NFL history. Arizona Cardinals head coach Mike LaFleur told reporters today that rookie running back Jeremiah Love will be held out this week due to a sore ankle. Today's preseason action kicks off with three games 1 hour from now. The Buffalo Bills officially ring in new Highmark Stadium against the Carolina Panthers. Deshaun Watson gets the start at quarterback for the Cleveland Browns as they take on the Chicago Bears at Soldier Field, while John Harbaugh's New York Giants play host to the Minnesota Vikings. Baseball Friday night, the Los Angeles Dodgers over the Milwaukee Brewers 3-1. The Dodgers now one game behind the Brewers for the best record in the National League. I'm Isaac Lohenkron.
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6: 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It's Saturday for all of us, and you know what? The pads

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1: Back to you.
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0: 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And if you want to watch for hours, you can do it because we got a lot of videos and a lot of shows. Hit the thumbs up icon and comment away. 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Coming up next, before we end the hour out, we're going to talk Russell Westbrook. Just retired. We'll get to him and, well, we're going to enjoy that conversation. You're listening to Up On Game. 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
22: 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Blood Trails.
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8: Ah, 1971. 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Soul Train had just started chugging along. 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
8: 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I'm Ed Helms, host of Snafu, Season 2, Medburg. The story of a daring heist that exposed J. Edgar Hoover's epic FBI snafu. 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
1: Nikki, as long as you're here, I have got to get to some WNBA news. I've got to get an update from you on where this league is going. 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
9: On the night before Halloween in 1975, 15-year-old Martha Moxley was murdered in the Tony Bellhaven neighborhood of Greenwich, Connecticut. She was rich and beautiful and loved by all who knew her. For decades, despite intense media scrutiny, police failed to make an arrest. In 2000, 25 years after Martha's murder, her one-time neighbor, Michael Skakel, was arrested. He'd been 15, like her, at the time of the crime. He was also a cousin of the Kennedys.
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9: 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Of course Michael Skakel killed his next-door neighbor Martha Moxley. He beat her to death with a golf club. 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And if you followed the case like I did, I bet you knew it too. My name is Andrew Goldman. I've been a journalist for 30 years. I got involved in this case in 2015. 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
20: Hey there, I'm Jason Alexander, and this is my dear friend, Peter Tilden.
21: Hey, Jay. By the way, the script says best friend.
20: Yes, it does, Peter. Anyway, Peter and I met over 25 years ago and became really good friends.
21: Best friends.
20: Mm-hmm, because we had 2 things in common. Number one, we like to argue about everything, driving, food, music.
21: No, we don't. And number two, when things annoy us or they perplex us or just don't seem to make any sense, whether it's something in the news or in our personal lives, we go, really, no, really.
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21: 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It's about finding the answers to all the things that make us go, really, no, really. Jerry Seinfeld wondered why they refused to make the stall door go all the way to the floor in a public bathroom, but he didn't get an answer. We did, by reaching out to an expert.
20: and talking dogs. Really? No, really? We spoke to the pet parent of a dog who's become a social media star to find out if pressing buttons on a soundboard with a paw or a nose is truly communicating, or are they just showing off?
21: Competitive eaters, they don't chew during competitions. How about that?
20: Really? No, really?
21: That's what we heard. So we spoke to some of the biggest champions of the hot dog eats hot dog world of competitive eating to get the answer. And those are just a few of the things we'll explore on the Really Know Really podcast with Jason Alexander and Peter Tobin.
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12: 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Those men, trusted educators, football coaches, and twins, are now facing more than 50 charges related to alleged child sex abuse. 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This is a story about a group of women who say they survived the abuse, who took matters into their own hands and are still fighting for the girls they used to be.
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12: They're telling their story in a new season of Dig, coming soon from the Kentucky Center for Investigative Reporting.
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0: another in how to communicate. I think it's a better opportunity for the quarterback, but I also think, Buck, it's a better opportunity for the coaches to learn their quarterbacks, which can help everybody in the process be more successful.
1: What's our love language?
0: Mockery, disdain, with just a little bit of drugs. Yeah, no, edibles. Mm-hmm. Edibles. Doc said I can have edibles, but said I should really avoid any smoking, so my lungs are still getting back up to speed. Can we edible?
1: Buddy, that's probably smart. Yeah. Yeah, that's probably it. I was just curious.
0: Okay. Yeah.
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0: I took an edible last night, first time in a very long time. It was a very low quantity, and it sent me. I mean, the whole world was spinning. It was.
1: How is that possible? You've had way stronger drugs in your system as a result of the surgery. A little 10-milligram edible just sent you over the top?
0: You know what? Once I got home from the hospital, I didn't take any of the pain pills they gave me. I was only acetaminophen and toughness. Let's go, baby. Like, I don't want to get hooked on anything. I'm here to
1: get
0: through.
1: That's not impressive. That's stupid.
0: No. I feel great now.
1: I am not impressed by your toughness. I think you're dumb. Take the drugs.
0: I walked 10 miles. I took no drugs. I still cannot impress anything with Buck Rising. All right. Would you rather the single greatest game show in the history of sports talk radio coming at you next? It's Buck and Fitz on Fox Sports Radio.
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0: Rising. I'm Jason Fitz. It's Buck and Fitz hanging out with you on Fox Sports Radio. Oh, it feels good to be back, and that means it's going to feel good for this one. Are you ready, Buck? Are you ready for the single greatest game show in the history of sports talk radio?
1: Sure.
0: Are you ready? Okay.
1: Yeah.
0: It's time for Would You?
2: It's easy.
0: Rather.
3: Don't think too hard.
4: I'm not a moron.
2: Would you rather?
5: Sorry, guys.
2: Buck, no good. Or fix it?
1: Alrighty. Would you rather, guys?
6: Oh, no.
1: We're back.
6: This has been botched so terribly.
7: That's horrible. Okay. Should we start again? I can stop it.
0: Okay, you want to try it again? You want to try it again?
6: I want to do it again.
0: Okay.
6: I want to do
0: all right,
6: it again.
0: We'll do it again. All right. It's time for Would You Rather?
6: That's much
0: is that better.
2: It's easy, guys.
3: Don't think too hard.
4: I'm not a moron.
2: Would you rather?
7: Make up your mind.
3: It's no good.
2: Or fix it.
1: All righty, guys. That was better. Would you rather?
6: I'm just not even going to acknowledge. I just feel like just get this crap over with so I can go home and get on with my day. That is the correct approach.
1: Would you rather accidentally send I miss you to your crush's dad or I want you to your mom?
6: Oh, I feel like it has to be the first one. I don't know that my mom would know what that means, so maybe you could get away with it, but I feel like I would rather deal with the repercussions of I miss you to my crush's dad.
0: I don't know. The way I look at it, like, Buck, there's no way your mom doesn't know you're out doing the hibbity-dibbity in the streets, so all you got to do is say, like, I meant to send that to, and then you insert, you know, some woman's name, and your mom will be like, Buck, all right? Like, it's fine. You know, you like, your crush's
6: she
0: dad.
6: She is disgusted by my just general relationship existence, for sure.
0: Your inability to find true love and get married and start giving her grandkids?
6: Well, lack of desire.
0: Okay, I mean, yeah, I think you'd rather be your mom because you can walk it off with your... If you got a good relationship with your mom, you can walk it back with your mom way easier than your crush's dad, who at some point you might end up sitting at Thanksgiving dinner and having that story retold for the rest of your life.
1: Well, I want you could just be like, where's the meatloaf?
0: Oh, yeah, mom, meatloaf.
1: There we go. Buck, you got that right.
6: I don't think so.
1: Oh, my God. Watch Wedding Crashers again, bro.
0: Wedding Crashers?
6: Oh, it's been a while. Will Ferrell. Okay, I'm with you now.
1: And when you say you want her, it could be for that reason, right? So it doesn't have to be another reason.
6: That was a good joke. That was just...
1: It's all good. Don't worry about it. Would you rather be stuck in an elevator with your ex and their new partner or with your entire family while they ask you about your love life?
6: I'm supposed to go, well, that's not really an ex-girlfriend. That's just like a hookup situation. I'm supposed to go to a hibachi thing with somebody I used to see, Fitzy, tonight, actually, after this.
0: Oh.
6: So I'm not dreading that by any stretch of the imagination. I don't think that that's going to be an unpleasant circumstance. Like I said, it wasn't serious enough to where we were dating, so I'm not against it, necessarily, but... I think that's a situation where that would probably lead to more ill will if you because I don't know, a lot of people I feel like don't end relationships on good terms, whereas I'm like yeah, what are we mad about after the fact? As long as nobody cheated, as long as nobody did something awful to somebody else, like, we're good here, right? Like, everybody's friends. I feel like I could handle the elevator situation fine.
0: Yeah, I don't care about my ex's current relationships. That just doesn't bother me at all. It's like, all right, good on you. You do you. Like, that does not bother me at all. So I'd rather be in the ex. Like hanging out with my ex and their new person would be absolutely no issue for me. That's way easier than any time with anybody in my family for any reason at all. So, yeah, I'll take ex. I'll take the ex, and yeah, by choice, yeah. Even just having to sit there and say hi to my family would be worse. So yeah, I'll take that. What do you got for us next, Brandon?
1: Would you rather be a 49ers or Titans fan?
6: 49ers fan. What?
0: Yeah. And what is your favorite team, good sir?
1: Neither of them have Super Bowls the last 30 years. It's a fair question.
6: No, it's a ridiculous question. You're regularly competing. You're regularly winning double digit games and competing in the toughest division in football. And you have the right to have expectations instead of being a Titans fan. What?
0: The every time I hear a fan base tell me how bad it is when they win, I remind them that I remember after the Raiders lost the Super Bowl, I said I'd rather not even make the playoffs than watch this, where you get heartbreaking loss year after year after year. Then I watched my team lose double-digit games for double-digit years in a row. There is no worse feeling than having your team be out of it in October. So miss me with any of that. We'll be back next week. Thanks for hanging out. Keep it with Fox Sports Radio all night.
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25: 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The peahen is the female. They are not native to the United States, although they thrive in coastal, warmish areas.
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25: 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Again, the peacocks will use it to try to ward off or intimidate trespassers in their territory, but for the most part, the whole thing is to impress the peahens.
24: 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Mm-hmm. Science has discovered semi-recently those vibrations are in lockstep with the peafowl's head feathers that they used to think were just for show, but mm-hmm. now they realize they vibrate at the same intensity and that they can actually, you know, sort of feel when those tail feathers are vibrating in their direction through their head feathers.
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6: In baseball today at Wrigley Field, St. Louis Cardinals rookie Joshua Baez homered into his first three major league at-bats. That had never been done before. Cardinals beat the rival Cubs 8-4. By the way, he lined out in the eighth inning. White Sox won at Detroit 4-3. White Sox currently with a 4.5 game lead in the AL Central over Detroit and Minnesota. Twins getting shut out 1-0 by the Phillies in the fourth inning right now. San Diego has won 6 in a row, but they're down 2-1 at Cleveland in the bottom of the third. Phillies, by the way, tied with Arizona for the final NL wildcard spot. Arizona in action and leading 3-2 at Atlanta in the top of the third. Orioles lead 3-2 at the Rays at the bottom of the sixth. Rays had won 9 straight until Friday's loss. Among the 7 NFL preseason games for this Saturday, the Rams won at Kansas City 20-12. First-round quarterback Ty Simpson, 21 of 25, 190 yards and 2 scores.
4: 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Fox Sports Saturday is on the plays, the interview.